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on behalf of the good people of Ekpere Kingdom, straddling both our other East and West LGAs, I, Right Honorable Chibuda Muche, former Deputy Speaker of House of Representatives, warmly welcome His Excellency Nyesom Wike, GSS ROS POS Africa, Life Bencher, Minister of the Federal Capital Territory, to our other East and West LGAs on Saturday, October 3rd, by 1 p.m., as you interact with the Apex Sociocultural Body of the Ekpere Ethnic Nationality. Your Excellency, we are grateful for all you have done to the people of Ekpere and Engedi, especially the construction of the Edoa, Ikata, Ochigba roads, construction of Aoda, Odemerini, Yubogo, Odieke roads, construction of Aoda, Ekmena roads, construction of Ogbo, Yubogo roads, construction of Odiebudie road, construction of Odioku, Itano roads, construction of Obohi, Ozochi road with 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Project, Odioku Primary Healthcare Center, Odido Road with Bridge, upgrading and classification of 7 traditional schools to first class, appointment of Ekpere Engedi sons and daughters into positions in his government, empowerment of Ekpere Engedi sons and daughters through contract awards, the construction of a more than 5 billion naira construction and training facility at UK near Ahoda on account of the contracts you awarded to Interglobal Construction Limited during your tenure as governor, including the Ogbo Yubogo Road, Odemude Road, and Ahoda Eternal Roads, which we hope your son Simulai Fubara will soon mobilize them back to site and upwardly review the rates, as cement, which was 5,000 naira at award, is now 13,000 naira per bag. And this is signed by Right Honorable Chibuda Muche, former Deputy Speaker, House of Representatives, Chairman South South Development Committee.

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Your journey to hope begins

0: Hello and welcome to the Certainty of Hope broadcast. My name is Pastor Chigozie Eti. In our last broadcast, my brother and colleague, Pastor Solomon Okono, shared the topic, If God Exists, Why Am I Suffering? I'm sure you were blessed by it. This quarter, we examined 13 messages of comfort and hope built around some key doctrinal expositions. Today, our topic is Jesus Christ's Return, Our Blessed Hope. Please pray with me. Heavenly Father, bless your word as it goes forth now, that son, that daughter of yours under the sound of my voice may be truly blessed. In Jesus Christ's holy name I pray, Amen. Last presentation, Pastor Connor answered the question, why am I suffering if God exists? Today we answer the question, when will suffering on earth end? Does pain have an expiry date? What about death and sorrow? One of the most comforting themes in all of Scripture is the theme of the return of Jesus. And the Bible says when He comes, the reign of sin, sorrow, and death will come to an end. It is a glorious promise that the power of the resurrection will guarantee every other resurrection. This promise powered the early apostolic church. The hope of Christ's return propelled them to go around the world on foot, on camel and horsebacks, and by sea to proclaim the everlasting gospel. Let me talk to you about the return of Jesus. Five things you need to know about the return of Jesus. Number one, Jesus promised He will come again. In John 14, 1-3, Jesus speaks these words of comfort to His disciples. John 14, 1-3, Let not your heart be troubled. You believe in God, believe also in Me. In My Father's house are many mansions. If it were not so, I would have told you. I go to prepare a place for you, and if I go and prepare a place for you, I will come again and receive you to Myself, that where I am, there ye may be also. To appreciate the beauty of this promise, we must understand the circumstances under which Jesus spoke the words. His disciples had walked with Him, listened to Him, witnessed His miracles, and believed that He was the promised Messiah. Yet Jesus had begun to speak strange things. He spoke of crucifixion and death. He predicted that Judas would betray Him and Peter would deny Him. He even spoke about persecution, the persecution they would suffer for His sake and for the gospel's sake. Their expectations were being shaken, and the future they had imagined was suddenly becoming uncertain. It was in the atmosphere of this confusion and apprehension. It was in the atmosphere of this confusion and apprehension that Jesus gave the promise, I will come again and take you to Myself. Christ's promise was not just for the 12 disciples that heard it at the time. It is also for you. It is for whosoever believes in Him, for they will not perish but have everlasting life. That's a promise in John chapter 3, verse 16. Second thing I want you to know about the return of Jesus is that He will come again. And His coming will be real, it will be visible, and it will be audible. 1 Thessalonians chapter 4, 16-18 says, For the Lord Himself, please underline that in your Bible, the Lord Himself, for the Lord Himself will descend from heaven with a shout, with the voice of an archangel, and with the trump of God, and the dead in Christ will rise first. Then we who are alive and remain shall be caught up together with them in the clouds to meet the Lord in the air, and thus we shall always be with the Lord. Therefore comfort one another with these words. The return of Jesus will be real, it will be visible, and it will be audible. Revelation 1:7 says, Every eye will see Him. Revelation 1:7, Behold, He comes with clouds, and every eye will see Him. Jesus Himself said in Matthew 24:27, comparing His coming to the lightning that flashes from the east to the west. He says, As lightning flashes from the east to the west, so the coming of the Son of Man will be. So nobody will need to tell you that Jesus has returned. You will not need to read it in the news. You will not need to see it on the internet. You will see it when Jesus returns. Acts 1 verse 11, the angel speaking to the disciples as they wondered, Jesus being taken from their side. They said to them, Men of Galilee, Acts 1:11, Men of Galilee, why do you stand here gazing up into heaven? This same Jesus, please compare that with the Lord Himself. This same Jesus who was taken up from you into heaven will so come in like manner as you saw Him go into heaven. Why does it matter to us the manner in which Jesus comes? Why does it matter? Because the one who will return is not an idea, is not a phantom, is not a philosophy, is not a religious institution. He is the living Savior. The Jesus who walked the dusty roads of Galilee, the Jesus who healed the sick, the Jesus who raised the dead, the Jesus who died on Calvary is the same Jesus who will return in power and great glory. And when he comes, he'll be returning not to negotiate with death. He will come as a victorious Lord who has conquered sin and the grave. The cross and the empty tomb assure us that evil does not have the final word in God's universe. Jesus will come and evil will end. Amen. The third thing I'd like you to learn about the return of Jesus is what will happen to those who have died in Christ when Jesus returns. In 1 Thessalonians chapter 4, verse 16, Paul provides an answer to the questions that often wobble in the minds of people when they lose loved ones. When you're bereaved, you ask questions. Now God has answers. 1 Thessalonians 4. First, in 1 Thessalonians chapter 4, verse 13, Paul says, I do not want you to be ignorant concerning those who are falling asleep, so that you do not sorrow like those who do not have hope. Then he goes on in verse 16 of 1 Thessalonians chapter 4 by saying, For the Lord himself shall descend from heaven with a shout, with the voice of the archangel, with the trumpet of God, and the dead in Christ will rise first. This is a blessed hope. This is a wonderful promise. If you have lost a loved one, if you do not have an assurance as to where they are going to, you do not need to pretend that everything is fine. You may weep, you may miss that person, and you may have days when memories will fill your heart with painful thoughts. God understands. The Savior who wept at Lazarus' tomb understands the tears you shed in the privacy of your room, the emptiness you feel when a loved one's absence becomes painfully real. At his coming, the Lord will awaken his faithful children from their sleep, and the family of God will be reunited. What a day that will be. What a reunion it will be when those who have waited in faith see their Redeemer face to face. When separation gives way to reunion and the promises of God become reality. A hymn writer says, face to face with Christ my Savior. Face to face, what will he be when with rapture I behold him? Jesus Christ who died for me. Now, the return of Jesus will mark the end of tears, sorrow, and death. And that's the fourth lesson I'd like you to learn from this presentation. Perhaps the most beautiful promise that we find in Scripture is the one in Revelation 21, verses 1 to 4. Revelation 21, verse 1. John says, Behold, I saw a new heaven and a new earth, and the first heaven and the first earth were no more. They passed away. And I saw the holy city, the new Jerusalem, coming down from God out of heaven. Then he heard a great voice from heaven saying, Behold, the tabernacle of God is with men, and he will dwell with them, and God himself will be with them. Please take your time to read this. This is awesome. God himself will be with them. And then he goes on to say, And God shall wipe away all tears from their eyes, and there shall be no more death or sorrow or crying or pain, for the former things would have been forgotten. The God who promises to wipe away tears is not distant from human suffering. He promised to wipe away your tears when Jesus returns, but he's with you in your crying today. He came into our world in the person of Jesus Christ. He experienced hunger, rejection, disappointment, physical pain, and the sorrow of bereavement. At Calvary, he bore the burden of sin and gave his life for our redemption. His resurrection declared that the grave would not have the final word. He is coming to make all things new. And that is his promise. The language of Revelation 21, of God wiping away tears from eyes, deeply personal. He does not merely announce from a distance the sorrow that we have experienced all this while has ended. The picture is one of a loving God who attends to the wound of his people. The God who knows the number of hairs on your head and is not indifferent to the tears that fall from your eyes. He sees the sufferings of his children. And he promises a day when the causes of their sorrow will be removed forever. My friend, whatever you are facing today, do not allow your present pain to persuade you that the pain is all there will ever be. Your story is not finished. The world we see is not the final world God intends for his people. Jesus is coming again, and his coming will usher in the fulfillment of the promise that death, sorrow, and pain will be no more. Amen. Now, how should we live? And that's a final lesson. How should we live as we anticipate this promise? The promise of Jesus coming is not merely to comfort us about tomorrow. is also to shape how we live today. In Titus 2:11-13, Paul says, "The grace of God has appeared to all men, teaching us to deny ungodliness, to live soberly, righteously, and godly in the present age, as we look for the blessed hope and the glorious appearing of our great God and Savior Jesus Christ." So notice that the hope of the return of Jesus must affect your conduct today. The expectation of Christ's return should make us more faithful, more compassionate, more committed to the values of God's kingdom. Perhaps you have been so overwhelmed by life's difficulties that your faith has grown so weak. Perhaps disappointment has made it difficult for you to pray, or unanswered questions have caused you to wonder whether God is still with you and whether He still remembers you. Today, the Lord invites you to turn your eyes towards Him again. If you have never surrendered your life to Jesus, this is an invitation for you to do so. Accept the salvation He offers, learn from His word, seek His guidance, and commit to obey His word. Some of you have heard us preach on this dial. You have heard messages upon messages. We have told you about the second coming of Jesus Christ. We have told you that the living know they will die, but the dead know nothing. We have taught you about the Sabbath. We have taught you about Christ's work in the heavenly sanctuary. What are you doing with all these messages? Would you make up your mind today to walk with Jesus in obedience to all His commandments as you anticipate His return? If this is your desire, please, wherever you are, pray with me. Eternal Father, thank you for your word that has gone forth. Your promise is that it will not return void. I pray that the hope, the promise, and the hope of Christ's return will quicken that son, that daughter of yours under the sound of my voice, to holy living, to a life of righteousness, to a life of commitment to kingdom values. And Lord, as you bless that son, that daughter, with this spiritual blessing, I ask today that your hand of healing will rest on that one that is sick. I pray that you will comfort the heart that is broken. I pray, O God, for that family that is experiencing turmoil and turbulence, that, Lord, peace will be still right now. I pray for that one that is afflicted by Satan. They cannot sleep in the night. They are tormented by the prince of darkness. Today we declare their freedom. Declare peace in the name of Jesus Christ. Thank you, Eternal Father, for hearing this prayer. In the name of Jesus Christ, I pray. Amen.
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7: It's 7 o'clock.

It's Saturday, October 3, 2026. Mental health is real. Seek help and end the stigma. On the news this morning, ADC Vice Presidential Candidate Amaechi vows to back Tinubu if petrol price drops to 600 Naira. River State Government begins 200,000 Naira payment to identified flood victims. IGP Disu deploys DIG operations, two commissioners to Imo over abducted NYC members. On the foreign scene, former U.S. congressman sentenced to 10 years in prison over $50 million lobbying scheme. I'm Sam Chinedu, and the details after the break.

The entire leadership and members of Uzugbani Ekpaye directly welcome His Excellency Nyesom Wike, GSSRS, POS Africa, Life Venture, Minister of the Federal Capital Territory to all the East and West LGUs on Saturday, October 3rd by 1 p.m. as you interact with the apex sociocultural body of the Ekpaye ethnic nationality. Your Excellency, we are grateful for all you have done to the people of Ekpaye, and this is signed for and on behalf of Uzugbani Ekpaye executives, Dr. Alaboyu Nandi, President General Uzugbani Ekpaye, and Ake Eze Ogu Esquire, Secretary General Uzugbani Ekpaye.

0: Welcome back. We begin the news with the vice presidential candidate of the African Democratic Congress, Chibike Amaechi, saying he would withdraw as Atiku Abubakar's running mate and campaign for President Bola Tinubu if petrol sells for 600 naira per litre today. Amaechi stated this on Friday during an appearance on Channel Television's Politics Today. The former River State governor criticized the Tinubu administration over the rising cost of living, arguing that the removal of fuel subsidy without adequate measures to cushion its impact has made life more difficult for Nigerians.
1: I will go tomorrow morning to the petrol station to buy fuel myself. If fuel has come down to 600, I will campaign for President Tinubu. If fuel comes down tomorrow to 600, I will campaign for President Tinubu. If you doubt, come with your camera in the morning in the house, so in your house, and I will go to the filling station and I will buy fuel. If you come down, I, Chibike Rotimi Amaechi, will withdraw as the vice presidential candidate of Atiku and campaign for President Tinubu if it has come down.
0: Amaechi also faulted the Tinubu administration's record on infrastructure, saying there was no basis for comparing its project delivery with that of the Buhari government. He challenged the federal government to identify projects it has completed since assuming office. According to him, the scale of alleged corruption under the current administration is more glaring.
1: Let this government show one thing they have done. Bring the so-called coastal road that I hear is at $3 trillion, about $16 billion. You know that the government is a failure. By this time, Buhari's first tenure, we had completed Kaduna Abuja. Let them to show one rate they've completed. I said the Kano Kaduna, they've not completed it. By the time I awarded it, I said build the terminal. Now they've completed the terminal, they're showing the terminal. Oh, see what we did. We paid for it. They should name one project they have completed, one, including television house. There are 92 million Nigerians who are elite, who are not able to read, nor are they able to write. What are we going to do about them? Nigeria under Tinubu has moved from 12 million out of school children under Buhari to 20 million out of school children.
0: Moving on, a professor of politics and governance, Kenneth Nweke, has criticized President Bola Tinubu's 2026 Independence Day broadcast, saying it fell short of the expectations of ordinary Nigerians. Professor Nweke, a lecturer in the Department of Political Science at the Ignatius Ajuri University of Education, made the assessment in an interview with correspondent Emeka Otuka. He said the president's address failed to inspire hope among Nigerians, particularly those facing economic hardship. He also argued that the broadcast did not adequately address what he described as the plight of ordinary citizens, or clearly explain what the administration is doing to ease their difficulties. According to him, the speech contained largely rhetorical statements and did not provide sufficient reassurance to Nigerians about their immediate challenges.
2: It is amounts to the same thing, rhetoric, and not actually addressing the major problem faced by Nigeria. What he actually hit on the issues around the widespread complaints about the economy, but the issue is not about how government is doing everything possible to ameliorate the plight of Nigeria. But what Nigerians want to see is food on their table. They want to see, you know, that they are sheltered. They want to see that they are clothed. They want to see that their lives are protected. Because the essence of government is to protect life and property and to give the citizens basic necessities of life. But in the case of Nigerians today, you know, none of these two major functions of government or the essence of government is being provided for.
0: Recall that President Bola Tinubu, in his Independence Day address, said his administration had moved from the reform phase what he described as an age of prosperity, while outlining measures aimed at reducing the cost of living, creating jobs, and addressing poverty. Meanwhile, a professor of international relations and security studies at the University of Port Hackett, Kiale Iyana, says the country has not achieved full independence in industrialization. Professor Iyana said this while addressing Nigeria's development since independence. He attributed the slow pace of industrial developments largely to political leadership.
3: Nigeria is not where it should be when you compare us to those countries that it achieved independence in the early 60s as we were. Majorly for me, the problem is lack of industrial capacity to produce. So we are seeing much more a dependent economy exporting more of mineral than industrial goods. And so comparatively, we are not where we are supposed to be, and precisely is as a result of our political leadership.
0: Former Deputy Speaker of the House of Representatives and Chairman of Governing Board of the South-South Development Commission, Prince Chibudom Uche, is welcoming the Minister of the Federal Capital Territory and former Governor of Rivers State, Nyesom Wike, to Ahoda. Wike is expected in Ahoda on Saturday, October 3rd, 2026 at 1 p.m. for an interaction with the apex sociocultural body of the Ekpe ethnic nationality. Wuche, in a statement, says the FCT minister's visit is an opportunity for the people of Ekpe Kingdom to come together and reaffirm their shared commitment to his vision and say thank you to the former governor for all that he has done for the people of Ahoda East and Ahoda West. During his tenure as governor of Rivers State and now as FCT minister, the statement also thanks the FCT minister for embarking on over 22 projects, which includes roads and bridges, health centers, schools, among others. According to the statement, he upgraded and classified 7 of the traditional stools of the first class, as well as appointments of sons and daughters of Ekpe Kingdom to positions in his government, and empowered others through contract awards. The statement further urged the people of Ekpe to stand with Nyesom Wike, whom he described as their in-law. The chairman of Eche local government area, Chima Boniface Njoku, is calling on residents and community leaders to turn out in large numbers to welcome the Minister of the Federal Capital Territory, Nyesom Wike, during his visit to the area on Sunday. Wike, who is also the leader of the Rainbow Coalition, is expected at the Eche local government secretariat in Okehi by 10 a.m. Njoku urged traditional rulers, elders, youth leaders, and other stakeholders to give the former River State governor a befitting welcome. He described the visit as an opportunity for the people of Eche to receive a former governor whom he said contributed to the development of River State and Nigeria. The chairman also appealed to residents to demonstrate the unity and hospitality for which the people of Eche are known. And still in Eche, the council chairman, Chima Boniface Njoku, says his administration will take steps to address the electricity needs of communities across the council. Njoku stated this when he received a delegation from Umuohie community on a courtesy visit to his office at the council secretariat in Okehi. He said although the request from the community came late, his administration would consider its appeal to be connected to the national electricity grid. The chairman also assured that the delegation that Umuohie would be considered in ongoing and planned electricity projects in other parts of Igbodo. The Umuohie community delegation, led by Ochimba Micah Okere, had congratulated Njoku on the completion of his first year in office. Okere and a former chairman of Eche Local Government Council and indigene of Umuohie, Reginald Ukwoma, commended the chairman for his efforts to promote development across the council. They also appealed to him to consider the community's request for electricity. Away from that, River State Governor Siminalai Fubara has presented the staff of office and certificate of recognition to the newly crowned Amainabo of Opobo Kingdom, King Charles Douglas MacPeple, Jaja VI. The presentation followed the monarch's coronation on September 26, 2026, at King Jaja Square in Opobo Town. Speaking during the presentation at the Government House in Port Hackett, Governor Fubara charged the monarch to promote the development of Opobo Kingdom and protect the people from insecurity and other negative social behaviors. He urged the Amainabo to carry everyone along and remain firm in protecting the kingdom, warning him not to allow himself be compromised. The governor assured the monarch of the state government's support and called on the chiefs and people of Opobo to support him in developing the kingdom.
4: So let me congratulate you as our new monarch and also appeal to you. You are the owner of the kingdom now. Endeavor to manage everybody. Work with them. Carry them along. Because it is with everybody that the kingdom will move forward. It is also my prayer that your reign will bring more development. Opobo is one of the most peaceful LG. You have the principle of zero tolerance for criminality. Be very intentional and decisive when it comes to the issue of protecting the kingdom. Don't compromise.
0: In his response, King Jaja VI pledged to protect the rights and interests of the people and uphold the dignity of the traditional institution. The monarch also promised to build on Opobo's historical legacy while pursuing the kingdom's present-day aspirations through inclusion, diplomacy, and vision.
4: With deep gratitude, I accept this staff of office
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0: The coronation ceremony held at King George's Square in Opobo Town was attended by former President Goodluck Jonathan, prominent traditional rulers, government officials, and other dignitaries. From traditional leadership to the floods ravaging

to the influence and the impact of your innovation on your communities and on human beings. I was speaking at a conference in Barcelona, sir. It was called the European Conference on Conscious Capitalism. And I was invited to speak on the African view of it. And my point is, I showed them a picture of when we were trying to recruit for the immigration services, if anybody remembers. And a whole stadium was filled with people applying for how many slots. And some people died. Somebody made money off that. But the part of science and humanity is this. How do you even, we're in the season where with artificial intelligence and technology development, many factories don't need many human beings. Because there's so much efficiency you can achieve with artificial intelligence and machinery. There's the biggest factory assembling all your iPhone in China. By setting up one factory, sir, 1 million jobs were eliminated. Robots all the way. The question is, what do we do with the human beings that we're eliminating? How quickly can we train our own people enough for new jobs? How many new jobs have we created to replace the ones we're eliminating? As even as every company has a right to seek efficiency, but at the end of the day, leadership, policymakers, and even us that are innovating need to have a conscience to understand science is meant to serve and enhance humanity, not to destroy it. So when you apply your scientific knowledge and you innovate, always balance it out. How does it affect humanity? Because we have the choices. It's within our control to decide what we do with our innovation. So I hope you be the generation of social scientists. Scientists with a social conscience. Don't worship without sacrifice. God bless you. Okay, if a man is hungry, give him food. God has blessed him when you feed him. Don't be the one that worships without understanding that there are sacrifices required of you in your own capacity in trying to build your community. Don't get into politics without principle. Don't support a man because he's your uncle or he's your auntie, he's your neighbor or he's from your village or because he will bless you if he gets into position. Many people have been disappointed by those things. Let your politics be principled. Let it be based on what is right and what is wrong for the community. Why? Because when the community works, we all benefit from it. Remember, where you live, where you will build your businesses, where you will build your families, that is the community where you will live. And no individual can build the community. Every single individual contributes to what the community is. And except each one of you takes personal ownership to commit to do your part to build the community of the country and the continent that you want to live in, you will not have what you want. Not because God has not allowed it or because it's not possible, but because we have not committed to creating that which we say that we seek. As you move forward, just remember, one of the biggest decisions you'll make in your life is to choose the man or the woman that you will marry. People take it lightly, but it can make or break your life. So with all the ambition and the vision that you have, with all the dreams that your parents have for you, if you marry the wrong guy or the wrong girl, everything can be derailed one way or the other. So don't play with it. Don't marry a fool. Whether male or female. Have a sense of who you are. And when you have a sense of who you are, you will understand who is the fit for you as the Lord leads you. You will know that it's not about naira and kobo. It's not about silver and gold. The son of a rich man is not a rich boy. Because only the one that has the cash flow has the money. What's the best thing that will happen? They'll have a big wedding. They didn't have it for you. They had the big wedding for their own image. They will give you a house and many cars on day one. All the cars will get old at the same time. And if you do not have the capacity to maintain or to keep them, you're already in trouble. They can't pay school fees. Cash flow is money to do everything you need to do every day, not for the wedding ceremony.

0: the son of a rich man is not your solution. Seek to find the bone of your bone. Who can accommodate the vision and the ambition in your heart as a person? Who can be an enabler for you to emerge?
1: And now, the new...
0: It might not look like it right now, but just understand that people manifest in what? In seasons. Don't allow anybody to deceive you. Look for a man that fears the Lord, a man who is responsible and right thinking. He has vision and he has ambition. I guarantee you, he will show up somewhere and you will be glad you met him. There are many that have seemed like it when we were young. Many of those that seemed like it did not emerge to be it. So you cannot tell who this person will become. But you can test his character, his person, his commitment, his truthfulness, his love for you, and his ability to hold and to encourage you. Especially for the girls, I'm talking to you now. Listen to me. God made them what? Male and female. Every promise of God is for you as it is for the male. God meant for you to fully manifest the best of yourself. Otherwise, guess how it affects our nation? Our population statistics will show you. Women are what? 49.5. Men are what? 50.5, if it's even correct. Okay, let's say 50-50, so we won't have any argument. Only a madman drives a twin-engine plane and flies with one engine when it's meant to perform at its best with two engines. When a nation has a population split of 50-50 and does not maximize the capacity of its women folk, it limits its own productivity as a nation. Why? Because the talent and the abilities that are inherent in that other 50% of the population is locked down, is unreleased. And then the men die under the strain. Because it means you are using 50% of the population to carry the weight of 100% of the population. Your ambition will not be at the same level. All I ask you to do is to be the best of yourself. Not the best of another person. And that's another thing. Yoruba people say 20 children do not play together for 20 years. So all of you will not emerge at the same level at the same time. Don't worry about that. Don't follow any other person's clock. Follow your time scale. Be the best of yourself at every stage of your life. Celebrate your friends that succeed at a stage. But don't despise or be envious of them, because your own time will come. Everybody's time is different.
2: All right, ladies and gentlemen, yes, we've come with something really, really different and special for you. And I hope that you are ready to receive all of it. My name is Sisi Boma. And right now I have the Apostle Home Ownership with me. You know, anytime Apostle Home Ownership comes, there is always something great in the bag, in the package for you. Well done, Apostle Home Ownership. Thank you for coming again by this time of the year.
3: It's my pleasure, Boma. Thank you very much for having me in.
2: Yes, yes, yes. And yes, why I made emphasis on by this time of the year. Apostle Home Ownership is coming all the way from Boeing. Of course, you've heard the name Boeing Group, Boeing Luxury Estate. And whenever Apostle Home Ownership comes, you know that there's always something to enjoy, right? So Boeing in the past years, whenever it's around this time, they have what they call the Ember Month promo, right? Now, this promo can go from one thing to another. You never know where it is going to, but there is always something to get. Now, in the past years, we've had cow given out as part of Ember Month promo. We've had rice given out. We've had countless discounts giving out. We've had 12 vouchers given out during Ember, 12 voucher, but then...
3: And also shopping voucher.
2: Shopping voucher as well, given out to people. But this time around, guess what? It is all of this and more and more and more and more. So let's get into what Apostle Home Ownership is bringing for the Ember Month promo 2026.
3: You said it that we always come up with different things, and this time around we look at what people actually need.
2: Yeah.
3: What's the economic reality of Nigeria?
2: Mm.
3: Fuel prices have gone up, and a lot of people have car, they park it at home, they can't drive their car because of high cost of fueling the car.
2: Mm.
3: That will make us to go into electric vehicle.
2: Wow.
3: So our clients are going to win electric vehicles. So when you buy a piece of property from Boeing Group from October 1st to December
2: 15,
3: a card will be given to you that qualify you to be among those that will be assessed at our raffle draw to win new electric vehicle. And it not stop there. This electric vehicle, a lot of people say, what do I do with an electric vehicle? How many charging stations do we have in my area?
2: Yeah.
3: How do I charge it?
2: Mm.
3: We are coming to your house, your office, or where you show us to install a charging system for you via solar. Meaning you drive your vehicle without ever talking about fuel. Now, you know, maintenance of electric vehicle is very negligible.
2: Mm.
3: So take this car to anywhere in the country, anywhere in the city without buying fuel. That is what Boeing Group is coming up on at this Amber Month promo. A new electric vehicle to be won by some of our investors, property buyer, landlord, and landlady. Just buy a piece of property now that is running on promo price between now and 15th of December, and you qualify to be.
2: All right, you've heard it. So the promo runs from 1st of October all the way through to the 15th of December. That gives you a long, long, long time. And now the property is already discounted. Any of Boeing property at all?
3: Any. And in Port Harcourt, we have several property.
2: Okay.
3: We have the Boeing 234, just newly launched to market.
2: Yeah.
3: We have our Aqua Vista. Mm. We have Boeing Mega City. We have Lakeview, where people are already living and fenced and secure. This property are all qualifying for you to win this.
2: Okay. Yeah, now, I know that Boeing has a goodie bag culture. That means whether or not you are one of the people who you know, get into the, getting the electric vehicle, something must, you know, at least follow you now for the...
3: As you are confirming your payment, the first payment to come to office to pick up your goodie bag, very heavy one.
2: Mm-hmm.
3: We don't usually disclose the contents of Boeing goodie bag,
2: mm-hmm.
3: but we took our time this year to travel all the way to China to produce special item that you need. Household items like power bank, camera, writing, very special. Oh, sorry, I'm mentioning them.
2: Exactly.
3: And interesting thing in that. Please, if you hear the content I mentioned, you can delete it from your memory. It's not meant. It's not meant to be mentioned on air.
2: Okay.
3: But when you carry the goodie bag, whatever is in it, it's all yours. That's instant appreciation for you patronizing Boeing, and ultimately, you can be the winner of the brand new electric vehicle.
2: That's amazing. Something that we have never seen before. So let's get phone numbers that people can call.
3: 0905552236. 0905552233.
2: All right, and what about social media?
3: Boeing Estate Instagram, Boeing Estate on Facebook, Boeing Estate on Twitter, Boeing Estate, Boeing Estate. And in Port Harcourt, our office at Left Wing Hotel Presidential, we have offices all around the country. Any Boeing office you enter this time around, you make a purchase, you qualify for this Amber Month promo.
2: All right, you've heard the man. Thank you so much, Apostle Home Ownership.
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6: The prosecution in the trial of the presidential candidate of the African Action Congress, Omoyele Sowore, has faulted the demand by the defense lawyer that the Director General of the Department of State Services, Oluwatosin Ajayi, must appear personally in court to testify as a defense witness. Prosecution counsel Akinlolu Kende San argued that the defense cannot insist on the DSS Director General's personnel appearance where another appropriate official can represent him. Kende cited a 2002 Supreme Court decision in Ishak v. Soniyi, which he said established Zopenina issued to a named public officer does not necessarily require that officer to appear personally. He told the court that the parties had earlier agreed that a DSS official could represent Ajayi following a similar submission by the Attorney General of the Federation on July 28. The Minister of the Federal Capital Territory, Yason Wike, has challenged the people of Evo Kingdom to identify any tangible development or political empowerment brought to the area by his predecessor, Chibike Amaechi, during his 24 years in top political office. Wike spoke during an interactive session with leaders and stakeholders of Evo Kingdom in Obiakpaleko government area of the state. The former River State governor questioned the legacy of those who, he said, spent decades in public office without leaving significant infrastructure or leadership structures behind. The FCT minister said he is satisfied with his achievement under the administration of President Bola Tinubu. The vice presidential candidate of the ADC, Chibike Amaechi, has faulted the Tinubu administration's record on infrastructure, saying there was no basis for comparing its project delivery with that of Buhari's government. Amaechi said this on a Friday during an appearance on Channel Television's Politics Today. He challenged the federal government to identify projects it has completed since assuming office. According to him, the scale of alleged corruption under the current administration is more glaring.

0: We'll go on a short commercial now. The news continues afterwards.
1: Ahuda East Local Government welcomes Yesum Ezebuwanwike to Ahuda Town for a meeting with the Ekpeye people. On behalf of the teaming supporters, followers, and political class, chiefs, women, and the good people of Ekpeye Kingdom, I heartily welcome our leader, His Excellency Chief Barrister Nyesom Ezebonwike, CON, Life Bencher, Minister of the Federal Capital Territory and Leader of the Rainbow Coalition to Ahuda East Local Government Area for an important meeting with the people of Ekpeye ethnic nationality. Your Excellency, our dear in-law, Ekpeye people are proud of your impressive performance and achievements, and we are ready to work with you at all times to uphold and promote your ideals. Ahuda East is ready to receive you, Your Excellency. Date, Saturday, 3rd October 2026. Venue, Ekpeye House, Ahuda Town. And this is signed by Honorable Solomon Ochoma Abuba, Executive Chairman, Ahuda East Local Government Area.
0: Finally, former Deputy Speaker of the House of Representatives and Chairman of the Governing Board of the South-South Development Commission, Prince Chibi Domoche, is welcoming the Minister of the FCT and former Governor of Rivers State, Yesum Wike, to Ahuda. Wike is expected in Ahuda on Saturday, October 3, 2026 at 1 p.m. for an interaction with the APEC socio-cultural body of Ekpeye ethnic nationality. Uche, in a statement, says the FCT minister's visit is an opportunity for the people of Ekpeye Kingdom to come together and reaffirm their shared commitment to his vision and to say thank you to the former governor for all that he has done for the people of Ahuda East and Ahuda West during his tenure as governor of Rivers State and now as FCT minister. The statement also thanked the FCT minister for embarking on over 22 projects, which included roads and bridges, health centers, schools, among others. According to the statement, he upgraded and classified 7 of traditional schools to first class, as well as appointed sons and daughters of Ekpeye Kingdom to positions in his government and empowered others through contract awards. The statement further urged the people of Ekpeye to stand with Yesum Wike, whom he described as their in-law. To reach the news team, send an SMS or WhatsApp message to 0808-721-7215. My name is Ifeyemi Andrew. Good morning.
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0: You spend a lot of your hard-earned money to purchase the things in your house and at your business centers. And thus, you must do what you can to protect and maintain them. Accidents can and do happen. So we at 92.3 Nigeria Info would like to encourage you to take the following steps to prevent a fire outbreak. First, install a fire alarm. Ask your electrician about fire alarms, as some can be affordable. Educate children around you. Take time to explain the dangers of fire and teach them the safety protocols and numbers to call in case of emergencies. Be wary of electrical appliances. They may make our lives easier, but they can be dangerous when they become faulty. Ensure a professional repairs or helps with the installation of home appliances. Do not make illegal power connections. Exercise caution when cooking. As you prepare your food, please stay close by. Resist the urge to take a nap or do other things whilst cooking. Also, ensure flammable substances are not close to your burner. Do not store fuel or diesel at home. Many fires have started because of petroleum products being stored in the homes of many Nigerians. Get a fire extinguisher. A fire extinguisher will go a long way to either reduce the spread or stop a fire if caught early. Keep fire-causing tools and items safe in storage. And finally, regular training, reminders, and updates to both family and staff members will keep individuals alert to safety protocols. Know the emergency numbers to call.
1: A clean surrounding is a collective effort.
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And finally, regular training, reminders, and updates to both family and staff members will keep individuals alert to safety protocols. 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

0: The latest news now is that engaged the services of a lawyer that that know how to obtain obtain cases. So we will wait for the outcome of that of the appeal before you start making your judgment. That is what I want to correct.
1: Hi, good afternoon.
2: Good afternoon, Ms. Ike.
1: Good afternoon.
2: There's my man, my testing man. Good afternoon.
3: Good afternoon.
2: My name is Naimo Omar from Igreta.
1: Let's go.
2: Okay. Me, yeah, I want let them send Man City to go where they belong to. Because the cheating is too much. SS. Because you can't buy success. You need to work hard for your success. But then they just take shortcuts to get success. And that black emperor has all success. He can't stand now. The same thing with Barcelona. They send two of them to where they belong to. They belong to the lower league. They didn't send them good here. Thank you very much.
1: All right. Thank you. We're going to break. We've got a bill to pay. We'll be back shortly. 92.3 Nigeria Info.
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10: When you're in a tunnel, I know you're looking at me. I'm not looking at you. I know you're looking at me. You can look, but the look would have gone like, hey, man, there's nothing you can do. That's it. Just go on.
11: Literally, night before games, he would be the one player in my career that I thought, going to be a tough day tomorrow. He'd wake up. No one had that effect on me at all but him.
12: Thierry Henry from 2002 to 2004, when I went to play against him, I was only thinking about him, and it affected my game. He's making defenders not think, can I stop him scoring? No, defenders are going into games thinking, don't embarrass me.
13: Oh, I'd look in the tunnel when I was in there, and some players I would see thinking, whoa, Thierry Henry. That effect he had on people. There's only a couple, handful of players that I see in time have that effect.
14: I think Guardiola is an amazing coach. When I was there, the coaching was different compared to what I had before. It's totally on a different level. That's why he's successful. The guy never came third place. He's always first or second. So the coach is amazing. But I had a different situation with him because I had the coach and I get to meet the person. It became a problem I was not aware of because I solve my problems. I look in the eyes. Doesn't mean I have to like you or dislike you. We will solve it. And it takes 1 second to solve it. We go straight and we solve it. Because before I came to Barcelona, always media have their input and saying,

0: they would go like, you don't fit in here, you don't fit in the culture, it's different, different, because who I was. And my mistake was there, I tried to fit in instead of being who I am. First 6 months was okay, everything was good. No, but the strange thing, the first meeting I had with him was like, remember, players here don't come with Ferrari, Porsche and that. Then it felt like, why? But why? You call me every day to bring me here and then you want to send this message to me. Don't worry, I will not bring my car. And I didn't bring it. Didn't bring it for 6, 7, 8 months. And we spoke normal conversation because I never had a problem with a coach in a professional way. And he said in the end, which was cool, don't worry, I take care of this. I was like, okay, cool. Everything is done. Next game, I know I'm on the bench. Okay, no problem. Second game, bench. Third game, bench. Said, okay. And now I'm getting pumped up because obviously I need to do more to show myself. But I noticed it was not about me performing anymore. Felt offended for me saying to him, I needed more space and the way I wanted to play, which is okay. He's the coach. Bad results. He leaves. Player stays. And I respect that. But be open to me. Be direct to me so we understand each other. Fourth game, bench, and then I started to make noise because it's not okay for me anymore. Now I'm on the bench, and I'm on the bench because of a situation I created. And the fourth game, I bring my Ferrari, and I bring the Enzo Ferrari. And I knew it would create another situation. So I parked the car in front of his office. So you with me, I with you. That was my mom. In front of his office, I said, you want to play with fire? I will bring you fire, but I will burn you. He would not say nothing to me because he would avoid me. Yeah, because he would not confront his whatever problem he had.
1: My life and my career was not a smooth, easy road. I had a lot of ups and downs. I went through a lot of tough time.
2: After 2012, I fell into a major state of depression. That was probably the hardest fall for me. I didn't want to be in the sport anymore. I didn't want to be alive anymore.
1: I've never been somebody who's given up, and I didn't want to give up in that moment. So for me, I thought there was a different road that I could go down. I went five or six straight years without missing a single day. It doesn't matter how hard it is to get there. If you really want something, there shouldn't be a damn thing in this world that should stand in front of you and accomplishing that goal. And that's the bottom line. Because our mind, if we put our mind to something, we can accomplish truly everything.

0: Welcome back to your Football Frenzy on 92.3 Nigeria Info. Ekponia and Jeff having a conversation as he involves Manchester City and Barca with all the issues surrounding them at this point. What punishment do you think will be the best for them if at the end of the day all teams are found guilty? What do you look at Barca and say, oh, they deserve this? For Manchester City, they deserve this. You can call us and let's get your thoughts. Phone line is 0817-923-0002. You can also try 0817-923-0007. Or you drop a message for us on WhatsApp, which is 0809-0306-416. That's where you can drop a message for us. Jeff, before I return to the phone lines again, now you said something about City and you said strip them of the title, even if you're not giving it to anybody. So does that also mean maybe in this period, the managers that won something with the teams, you said it for City and you said it for Barca, does that also mean the managers also, the title is taken away from them? For the players as well, the titles that they won in this period is also taken away from them?
1: That's what it means. When you're stripping, when, for example, Manchester City are no longer champions, of I think 2022, that's one of the year I know they won the league as well. And
0: this year, did Chelsea win the league?
1: Right? I don't know. If a Chelsea fan calls in, you ask him. So, somebody, she has answered you.
0: Jeff, you answer me.
1: She don't answer you now. She's a Chelsea fan. She don't answer you now. You're removing the league for Manchester City as a club. You move it from
0: all the players
1: and the coaches too. If it's even simple, if they say City did not win the league, nobody won the league now. So if you're saying as a player,
0: so
1: I won the league.
0: If you're saying that's a punishment to City, and same as well to Barca.
1: Barca, I said, is even worse. They should go down.
0: Aside the going down, should they strip them of the title?
1: Yes, they should. They should. Not worthy to anybody. Strip them of the title.
0: Okay, strip them of the title.
1: If found guilty, I think the first call according. And if you have been listening to me well, I've been saying if found guilty. I've not come here to say this is what Barcelona has done. If they find Barcelona guilty, whatever the consequence is, they should face it. That's what I've been saying. I'm not trying to mislead anybody or telling anybody this is what it is or this is not what it is. This is a case going on and it's not proven yet until found guilty. So for now, nothing is happening until Barcelona Football Club is found guilty. That's why I'm using every statement Jeff have been making here is if found guilty. I think just for the first caller that I called, when we opened the phone lines, just to clear that particular air.
0: So if found guilty, strip them of the title.
1: Yeah.
0: So if you're saying strip them of the title, if you're saying as for Barca, if found guilty, strip them of the title. If you're saying for Man City as well, strip them of the title. What does that then tell of Pep Guardiola's career at the end of the day? No, I'm just saying because I'm not going to
1: see I go hang ball.
0: No, Jeff just said if found guilty, strip Barca of the title. If found guilty, strip Man City. If found guilty. I'm always here when I'm seated and everybody's hyping Pep. Oh, he's the greatest manager. He has done this. He has done that. Sorry. What does that then tell of Pep Guardiola's career?
1: He's still a very brilliant coach.
0: Yeah, I mean, my brother, live brilliant. Is he still the greatest? Will you put his name inside there?
1: I don't feel he's the greatest coach for me.
0: I know. I'm saying some people say he is. Some people put him and say maybe he's in the top three, he's in the top four, he's in the top five. I'm just saying. But if found guilty and then they are stripped of these titles, what is it for Pep? Is he going to put him there and say he's amongst the greatest?
1: Nope. It's not going to happen because you need evidence to show for it. And if there are no titles, we are the evidence. Yes, we know what you have done, but it's not...
0: You know, it's you that know. Me, I don't know what he has done.
1: No, if found guilty...
0: Yeah, if found guilty, I don't know what he has done again then, no.
1: No, that's what I'm saying now.
0: It's you that say...
1: Do you have an agenda against Pep?
0: What?
1: Do you have an agenda
0: I'm
1: against
0: Pep? I'm not a fan. Pep? Forget that I've been using you and been mocking you see, Premier League. I'm not a fan. I mean, I know they hide my mouth. I'm not a fan of Pep.
1: You see the way you're handling this Pep Guardiola channel?
0: What's
1: can you go to Eritrea and... Wambali and
0: am I fan
1: Super
0: of,
1: Eagles.
0: Am I a fan of Nigeria? Am I a fan?
1: You're a fan of some of those players. You're an Eval. It's what I've been saying here since. I don't know. And you know the funny part? Since I've known you, you're a man of justice, a man of good principles.
0: Good.
1: In each Nigerian turn for some certain players that me and you are watching the game, and you're now picking sides.
0: I don't pick sides.
1: For if it's ever, I don't understand.
0: Give me a player.
1: I understand ever on to a certain.
0: I pick sides.
1: The goalkeeper.
0: Which goal?
1: That one you used to call chief.
0: He's our chief now.
1: Which chief? Chief like that.
0: Mwabali.
1: That's not even. It's not Mwababa. I since that Nigerian incident, I don't even want to even. Let's just ask,
0: so
1: like,
0: if found guilty, what holds for Pep again?
1: See, I see if he's a brilliant manager, but he's not going to be. He's not going to be.
0: First.
1: That's why I say, if you have to say somebody is good, you have to look at the person's CV. And if I'm bringing Jose Mourinho trophy cabinet, and I'm bringing Alex Ferguson cabinet, even Zidane cabinet, and now found guilty for both World Cup Barcelona and Manchester City, Papa is not supposed to be in that conversation. It's simple, because you're in the conversations because of what you have achieved with these clubs. And if it's now proving that these clubs cheated to get to that level they are, and they are stripped up of their titles, then you, how you wear, you also come down, because there's nothing to prove. For if you say I've won the league, but we're not going to City and say, but the City did not win the league in this, so where did you win the league? You won an AI league. I think that's what they'll be saying now. So basically, but I still feel he's a fantastic coach. He's a very, very brilliant coach.
0: 0817-923-0007. You can also try 0817-923-0009. While you can drop a message for us on WhatsApp, it's 0809-0306-416. That's where you can drop a message for us. Hi, good afternoon.
2: Hi, hello. Good afternoon.
0: Good afternoon.
2: Yeah, this is Thanos from Asgard.
0: Welcome.
2: Yes, it's marvelous to hear this idea in that just because of what is happening to the direct attack. But the board just saying the about cases, they just denying it because of our current cases now. Well, it's fine. But it proves that in the rainy days, now we separated the refund from the safe ones like Jeb that are putting safe through. But back to the issue now. Pep Guardiola really has nothing to answer. Even if now speak to your Barcelona, they are found guilty. Those trophies that he ends up winning, he didn't buy them. It is impossible for him. I think the money, the other people, they have the money.
0: First connection, you can do well to call us back. Hi, good afternoon.
3: Hello.
0: Good afternoon.
3: My name is Gudi Emmanuel.
0: Okay.
3: I'm calling you from the. And Guardiola
0: I think you have to call us back. We're having connection issues. Hi, good afternoon.
4: Good afternoon,
0: Jeff. Welcome.
1: Good afternoon.
4: I'm Frank from Rumble.
0: Alright.
4: Well, I think whether we like it or not, this modern football politics demand is part to play in Tanzania. Manchester City and Barcelona, I think they have to be of the club to do this match. Just scrap them after part of the group just like that.
0: Despite them, guys, if they are found guilty, they are too big for you to scrap them out.
4: Yes, if they are found guilty, Barcelona, I'm not even sure Barcelona is going. They are going to be found guilty. You can make a case that coaches are not allowed to do everything. There are different between coach and manager. Coaches, they focus on the team, and managers maybe they are allowed to know a little bit more. So it could make a case for Barcelona. So I'm sure they're going to appeal. But for Manchester City, I don't know the realistic outcome. I'm seeing is that. Maybe a transfer ban, maybe fine of up to 15 million. I'm sure they can pay it. And then maybe, if at all they are going to sell, they will have a point deduction to not be the one that wants to warrant them to relegate. Maybe a point deduction of 15 points. That is the reality.
0: 15 points. Yes,
4: but, yeah?
0: Only 15 points.
4: That's the reality. But I'm sure they are going to.
0: Hi, are you still there?
4: If you find the highest punishment you're going to get, it will be very heavy fine.
0: Okay. Thank you very much. It's 0817-923-0009. You can also try 0817-923-0007. 92.3 Nigeria Info. Good afternoon. Okay, I think there's no one there. Good afternoon, welcome.
2: Yeah, it will kind of go by my eyes.
0: Okay.
2: So, as I was saying, even you yourself, Apple, tell yourself the truth. Even if you are the incorrectable judge, in this case, imagine yourself being the Premier League president. You will not in any day. Imagine the Premier League passing without fit. Or let's say tomorrow now, the VAR is the case and it's Chelsea or Man United, the big names, and you know, because you just want to prove justice, those clubs are not there. Come on now, the league will just suddenly die.
0: From what you said the league will just die. Bro, so are you now going to sit down and favor Chelsea because you call their name and favor Manchester United because they are big teams and, oh, let's favor them, they are the big teams. If it happens to a small team now, let's say it happens to Brighton tomorrow, will you also sit down and favor Brighton despite the fact that they are not a big team? Or are you just going to use the umbrella of, oh, it's a big team, it's Chelsea, it's Man U, it's Arsenal, it's Manchester City, it's Liverpool. So even if you want to punish them, be lenient with them. 92.3 Nigeria Info.
5: Good afternoon.
0: Good afternoon.
5: Yeah, my name is Nathaniel. I'm calling from Port Harcourt.
0: All right.
5: Hey, but you see, this Man City matter, the way I see it is, we want to punish Man City for an administrative problem that is not a football problem. Let's just take for example, if a club is not able to balance their books and they go into administration, what is normally the punishment? The clubs are relegated to a lower league, isn't it? So we're talking about an this was an issue of the board, not a football on the pitch issue. If you are telling me now that Man City were accused of bribing referees or fixing matches, I'll tell you, okay, fine, deduct points from them, take all the trophies back. But you can't tell me that because they didn't balance their books and then they signed players and then they hit the records, therefore everything that they won will be taken from them. They were on the field. You saw Erling Haaland as a goalkeeper. He scored you goal. He did not catch the ball. Then suddenly, they now say because they did not balance their books for why he didn't catch the ball. If these things didn't come out, we would not be saying all these things. You are elected to the field to under team, and then Pep denied his team, and they defeated you. And then you're saying that the whole trophy they won should be taken away, and then Pep's name should be stripped of all his efforts. No. If you're punishing the club for a problem that has to do with the board, punish them and tell them, okay, you didn't balance your books and all whatnot. We can say, okay, Man City, go to League 2 or League 1 and then play back your way up.
0: When you drop the call, I'll explain to you how whatever they did also affected what happened in the pitch.
5: You can say that, no problem, but my own opinion is this. We want to punish Man City and deduct and take order to pay back because they did not balance their books. That's how I see it, though. I feel that let's not punish, use a football punishment and punish them for a board issue.
0: Okay, now let me explain to you why it's a football punishment and not just a board punishment. City has been a mid-table team before they got their new owners. And I explained this to Jeff. And now let me try and explain it to you. Let's say in your account you have £100 million at the end of a season. So meaning the players you can buy is probably players of 10 million, 20 million, 30 million, and so on. But you need a certain number. And then you go and sit down and inflate the amount, which you do not have, and tell yourself that you have £1 billion. So meaning now, that the same Haaland you called out, you didn't have money as with the 100 million. You didn't have money to afford Haaland. You didn't have money to afford the Agüeros. You didn't have money to afford the Bernardo Silvas, the Rodris and all. But because you have inflated the money, everybody now believes, City now has money. And then you go and you sign the Haaland, you sign the Bernardo Silva, you sign the Agüero, you sign all of them. And at the end of the day, these guys come into the field and they are playing football, scoring goals, and are winning. You've also affected what is going on in the pitch. If you had money to go and sign a... Let me say, you'd be like... Sorry, which player is playing for an average team? Maybe Morgan Gibbs-White. You could just go and afford players from Nottingham Forest, for instance, for 20 million and sign them and come and put in the team. Do you think Morgan Gibbs-White will give you what the Bernardo Silva was busy giving Manchester City for years? Okay. You wanted to sign strikers and you had money to go and afford Nicholas Jackson. Do you think Nicholas Jackson will give you what Erling Haaland was busy giving Manchester City or has been giving Manchester City for years now? No. So whatever you did behind, inflating the money that you do not have, you've also affected what is going on in the pitch. And that's what Manchester City were doing. 0817-923-0007. You can also try 0817-923-0009. And on WhatsApp, where you can drop a message for us, is 0809-030-6416. 92.3 Nigeria Info.
6: Hello, good afternoon.
0: Good afternoon.
6: If they are both fine due to Man City and Barca, I think they should just deduct 30 points from both of them.
0: For how many seasons? For how many seasons?
6: For 2 seasons now. This season, 30 points. Next season.
0: For only 2 seasons?
6: Okay. Yes.
0: Chef, that's someone saying 2 seasons. Is 2 seasons enough?
1: Small.
0: It's small.
1: Yes.
0: So he wants.
1: Me, I was like, the worst you can go is 5 seasons.
0: Why are you wicked like this?
1: So another person will not do it now. That's
0: for 5 seasons.
1: Yes.
0: 25 points.
1: Yes. The club can say 2 seasons. We can manage with 2 seasons. We just try to do like the Chelsea, try to do 10th, and let's see what happens.
0: Alright. 92.3 Nigeria Info.
2: Yeah, good afternoon. Echo.
0: Good afternoon.
2: I'm Jeff.
1: Good afternoon.
2: Yeah, thank you. Echo will be like the previous caller before this last one. I totally agree with you because let's use Tina as an example. Do you know how many people that admire, wish they are the one in the studio, admire what you do? They wish they are the one there. But they don't get this place. Why? Because success is not cheap. Whether you that is here borrowed the money to school, it's nobody's business. How you got there, only you know. This is easy. Everybody should be there. Many people wish to be there, but they can't. Not just like you made the example of Brighton. That is why they are Brighton. And the other thing.
0: I hope you know that is why Manchester City were Manchester City. That is because they went and were inflating money that they have become big.
2: That is part of life now. It's part of life.
0: That is the problem. This is the problem I have with Nigerians. And I'm not kidding. I know they joke. You see, if it's Jeff stealing now today, I will sit here and be screaming, it's corruption Jeff is doing. If tomorrow it turns and I have an opportunity to steal, do you know what I'm going to say? Now God bless me. Sincerely, that is the very funny thing that I find with Nigerians that amazes me. When Jeff is busy stealing today, I'll be the person here screaming, now corruption. Jeff, they do corruption. They do corruption. Tomorrow, when it turns and it's my turn and me, I'm stealing, I'll turn and tell you, now God bless me. Now favor. Now grace. That is what I will now turn and say. So now, City are cheating and you're saying it's part of life. Because it's Manchester City, it's now part of life. It's all right. 92.3 Nigeria Info.
7: Hello, good afternoon, I'm Jeff.
0: Good afternoon.
1: Good afternoon.
7: Yes, sir, I want to ask, were there stipulated laws for Premier League?
0: Yes.
7: If there were stipulated laws, were there also stipulated punishments for those who fail to follow the guidelines of the
0: Yes, there are.
7: Okay, if there are punishments that were already outlined, then they should fix it from when they were discovered to have been cheating. It don't determine whether one or two seasons or five. But so long as what they have done is traceable to when they formed the and inflated their force to be able to get the players used to winning the league, then they should punish them from when they started doing it. And for those who are coming out to say Man City is a big team, what made them the big team if not the players? They played 419 to get big players to help them win the league. So why would they be coming out to say if it is Brighton, it's Brighton? Anybody that is saying it is not supposed to be a human being. That person is mentally deranged. Hey, what would you
0: thank you. It's okay. I don't agree again. Mm-mm.

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3: 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They don't open quarter now.
0: Join the conversation
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